Here with the title, Let There Be Drums. Sandy Nelson. Mac the Knife, Bobby Darin. Yeah, that got fused on it at an early age in my music psyche. Ruth Brown with I Don't Know That Collegiance was Zoom, Zoom, Zoom. We got all doo-wop in that last set. Don't Leave Me Now, Elvis Presley. At My Front Door, the El Doros. Man, that was a great sound. And right before that, the Valentines with Lil Mabel. And Lil Mabel, Easy Baby, Easy. Just boom the chords. And starting that set off with Gangbusters, the Cats, and the Fiddle. It's... Hey, I gotta also do the station ID. So, here we go. 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And streaming all over the interweb at RadioHarborCountry.org or O-R-G. Yeah. We're going to stay kind of in that 50s R&B thing, 60s. Yeah. That's okay. Oh, what else? Kind of Bowie Roxy thing later. And there will be a Mott the Hoople song played in the next hour. And that's my promise to you. Okay. All right, let's get on with it. Laverne Baker. With CC Ryder.

halfway another through another episode of Monkey vs. Robot with DJ Snowboy. Finishing up from that seminal Chain of Fools, L.R. Burnside, 2000. Released in Wish I Was in Heaven Sitting Down. One of our patron saints around here, R.L. Burnside. Lee Dorsey, oh yeah, another, the Funk Master, with Get Out of My Life, Woman. Johnny Taylor with Who's Making Love. And before that, Carla Thomas with B-A-B-Y, Baby. Yeah, or something, kind of something like that. Oh, yeah. Yeah. I don't know. Is it really bad music? Is it really bad music? It's a little too kinetic, right? Anyway, before that, Potato Mash, Ike and Tina Turner, and their Kings of Rhythm, and Betty White, Girls Can't Do What Guys Can Do, and then some Smiley Lewis from New Orleans, Mama Don't Like It, Think, the Five Royales, and a little Roscoe Gordon with Just a Little Bit. James Brown, Night Train, starting that set off way back half hour ago. Yeah, we got another half to go. Monkey versus Robot, and we're gonna start right. No, we're not gonna be there. We're gonna start right here.

from Bryan Ferry's solo album, 1973. Mata Hoople.

I heard this song at Discount Tire today. That's why I'm playing it tonight. Talking Heads from True Stories. Oh, man, it's been an hour or so since I checked in last. Completely overrun the station ID. We're going to do it right now. How's this? 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And I am DJ Snowboy, and this is Monkey vs. Robot. Finishing up that set, YY Life, Talking Heads. Fell in love with a girl, white stripes, going out to Clydezilla. Looking for a kiss, New York Dial, Sly and the Family Stone. R.E.M. smiling, shiny happy people. And Steely Dan Pretzel, Logic from the so-named album. This is Not America. Somewhat, I don't know, felt like now. David Bowie and Pat Metheny group doing that. Back there. China Girl was a big one for Bowie off that Let's Dance 80s, early 80s thing to do. Oh, yeah. Don't Stop the Dance, Brian Ferry, Oh So Dreamy, Boys and Girls, 1980-85, Brian Ferry's solo career. And we've also played a little Roxy music in there, also. Then we got into the meat of the matter, Age of Consent, New Order, and then Their Commandant. The band After the Fall, you know, we all loved it. Fashion, David Bowie, did we? The Scary Monsters, 1980. Virginia Plain, some of that good old Roxy music, 1972. Self-titled album. Oh, there was that Mata Hoople all the way to Memphis, and A Hard Day Gonna Fall. Brian Ferry getting that set. Oh, long time ago. I really like that version of that. David Bowie. David. Reboot. Bob Dylan's Hard Rain's Gonna Fall. And that is one of my favorite versions of that. Yeah. Oh, we've only got 25 minutes to go. What are we gonna play? Why not? I'm going to play some new tune yards. Always been a real fan of this Merrill Garvis and a new album. So I'm going to play a little of the Tune Yards album band. And this is called Limelight.

Weezer with Island in the Sun. Hey, we're going to have to get on out of here. Another episode of Monkey vs. Robot with DJ Savoy. Show number 661. Yeah, summer's creeping up on us. Memorial Day weekend coming up. Check repeat slot Thursday afternoon 2 to 5. Monkey vs. Robot.

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0: Welcome to the Glorious Glean and a discussion of those mushrooms in your yard. Mushrooms often come up after prolonged wet weather. Don't like them, you say? Well, think again. Mushrooms indicate you have fungi in your soil, decomposing organic material and releasing nutrients for plant growth. Mushrooms are actually the reproductive stage of the plant. Mushrooms release spores that are carried by wind great distances. A spore, when deposited on decaying wood or material, grows long, thin filaments called hyphae. These hyphae grow and can remain underground for many years until they're ready to fruit. The fruit is called a mushroom. That's what you see in your yard. Still bugged by mushrooms in your yard? Well, there's no harm in mowing them down if you're concerned about kids or pets eating them. From the banks of the Galeen River, this is Peg Coring.
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0: Welcome to the Glorious Glean. Would you believe that one female muskrat produces 35 babies per year? At 2 weeks old, these muskrat babies have fur and can swim. The baby muskrats are on their own at 1 month old. Their hairless tail is like a boat rudder when swimming. 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For WRHCLP, this is Peg Coring from the banks of the Galeen River.
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3: 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Okay, come on, Dad. 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Yeah.
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1: 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And I'll be your tree, and you can pee on me.

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Welcome to the Glorious Galene and a look at native bee pollinators. Did you know that Michigan leads the nation in high bush blueberry production, or that Concord grapes, cranberries, and blueberries are all native to Michigan? All these crops are pollinated by both native bees and honeybees. The decline in honeybee populations has spurred investigators to look at pollination by native bees as an option. In a recent blueberry field study conducted by Michigan State University, there were 112 species of native bees pollinating the blueberry flowers. While blueberry growers will continue to use non-native bees, it's also prudent to attract the native bees as well. The approach called integrated crop pollination provides habitat for native bees as well as bringing in honey beehives. You can plant native flowers in strips around your blueberry field to feed native bees. Additionally, you are encouraged not to use pesticide that kills native bees. For WRHC, this is Peg Coring from the banks of the Galene River.

You can tell me I'm back. We can start it all over and get it back on the track. You got my attention. Go ahead, speak. What was it you wanted when you were kissing my cheek?

What was it you wanted? I ain't keeping score. Are you the same person that was here before? Is it something important? Maybe not. What was it you wanted? Tell me again, I forgot.

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Am I getting it wrong? 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Are they playing our song? Where were you when it started?

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Welcome to the Glorious Glean and a look at native bee pollinators. Did you know that Michigan leads the nation in high bush blueberry production, or that Concord grapes, cranberries, and blueberries are all native to Michigan? All these crops are pollinated by both native bees and honeybees. The decline in honeybee populations has spurred investigators to look at pollination by native bees as an option. In a recent blueberry field study conducted by Michigan State University, there were 112 species of native bees pollinating the blueberry flowers. While blueberry growers will continue to use non-native bees, it's also prudent to attract the native bees as well. The approach called integrated crop pollination provides habitat for native bees as well as bringing in honey beehives. You can plant native flowers in strips around your blueberry field to feed native bees. Additionally, you are encouraged not to use pesticide that kills native bees. For WRHC, this is Peg Coring from the banks of the Galeen River.

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Welcome to the Glorious Galene and a look at native bee pollinators. Did you know that Michigan leads the nation in high bush blueberry production, or that Concord grapes, cranberries, and blueberries are all native to Michigan? All these crops are pollinated by both native bees and honeybees. The decline in honeybee populations has spurred investigators to look at pollination by native bees as an option. In a recent blueberry field study conducted by Michigan State University, there were 112 species of native bees pollinating the blueberry flowers. While blueberry growers will continue to use non-native bees, it's also prudent to attract the native bees as well. The approach called integrated crop pollination provides habitat for native bees as well as bringing in honey beehives. You can plant native flowers in strips around your blueberry field to feed native bees. Additionally, you are encouraged not to use pesticide that kills native bees. For WRHC, this is Peg Coring from the banks of the Galene River.

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Welcome to the Glorious Galene and a look at native bee pollinators. Did you know that Michigan leads the nation in high bush blueberry production, or that Concord grapes, cranberries, and blueberries are all native to Michigan? All these crops are pollinated by both native bees and honeybees. The decline in honeybee populations has spurred investigators to look at pollination by native bees as an option. In a recent blueberry field study conducted by Michigan State University, there were 112 species of native bees pollinating the blueberry flowers. While blueberry growers will continue to use non-native bees, it's also prudent to attract the native bees as well. The approach called integrated crop pollination provides habitat for native bees as well as bringing in honey beehives. You can plant native flowers in strips around your blueberry field to feed native bees. Additionally, you are encouraged not to use pesticide that kills native bees. For WRHC, this is Peg Coring from the banks of the Galene River.

Patti LaBelle. 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

Hey, everybody. Welcome to Kavanaugh Tomasi Live. Was there dead airspace? I was looking at the monitor, and it looked like it's flashing. Well, I'm flashing at you. This is Kavanaugh Tomasi Live, Radio Harbor Country. I didn't do that. We are live in the Radio Ranch here on Thursday morning, replaying Sunday night. Hello, Sunday, from 7 to 8 p.m. We're here live for an hour of power from 9 a.m. to 10 a.m., Thursday morning with me, Donna Kavanaugh, and all of my lovely, smart, wonderful, fantastic listeners. You! Hey, stay with me. We've got a lot to talk about. Have you been following the president flying over to China and everything that they've been doing for him? Like he's the emperor of China? Or a king, as some of you think? Well, I try to do the news with a little bit of sense of humor, okay? So we can't take everything so personally. Now, I have a good friend that's on the radio right now over in Michigan City on WEFM, Todd Allen. I'll give you a little plug. He hates President Trump, okay? Now, I don't hate anyone, but I didn't certainly like the Bidens that much. No offense. So, you know, we have our differences. I'm not taking sides either way. I'm just trying to report the facts with a little humor. But the other day, he posted something, and then I sent a little funny response back on Facebook, and he called me evil. Now, come on, people. We can't go that far. And I gave him a little tongue lashing when he did that with a sense of humor. Otherwise, he's perfect. But, you know, we have to kind of lighten up, right? And if you don't like President Trump or you are in love with him, he's our president. He's representing us in China right now. So we really have to be ever vigilant. We're going to talk about that. We're going to talk about the bike and brunch coming up, a big fundraiser for our channel here on Radio Harbor Country. Hello out there. I've been on for almost 20 years. I can't believe it. How time flies when you're having fun or no fun. And Memorial Day weekend is coming up in a little over 2 weeks. Can you believe it? Right now at the Radio Ranch Thursday morning, it's sunny and cold, and it's kind of windy a little bit. By Sunday on the replay, hello Sunday, hopefully it'll be like 80 degrees. It's such a bouncing ball, isn't it? Up and down, the weather's kind of crazy. So stay with me here. I'm just going to give you a little tune, and this is kind of my tribute to President Trump. I'm a big fan of Roy Orbison. He's not with us anymore, but he did some great music. And you sent me, some of you out there, some messages from last week when I played him a lot, that you love his music. So I'm going to dedicate this song, Go, Go, Go, Down the Line, from Roy Orbison to President Trump. Is that okay with you? He is our president, and we need him to knock some sense into the Chinese, not the people, the government. We're going to talk about all of that and much, much more in the Hour of Power here on Kavanaugh Tomasi Live. Hit it. Thank you. Thank you. I appreciate that. Oh, I have something funny to tell you about the flight over there on Air Force One with the president and all the big moguls from our country. Stay with me here on Kavanaugh Tomasi Live. Hit it. Go, go, go. Down the

0: Thank you. Thank you. Yeah, baby. Thinking of doing right. Here it is.
1: And then I'd like to invite you, Mr. President, to deliver your opening.
0: Okay, so now let me stop just for a minute. I wish my engineer was here. He still has walking pneumonia. He's getting better, though, so that's the good news. So here's the deal. President Trump had a warm welcome, to say the least. It was so impressive, from President Xi, and now they're at the banquet giving speeches.
1: Any remarks? President Trump, I'm very pleased to meet you in Beijing. Welcome back to China after 9 years. The whole world is watching our meeting. Currently, transformation not seen in a century is accelerating across the globe, and the international situation is fluid and turbulent. The world has come to a new crossroads. Can China and the United States overcome the Thucydides trap and create a new paradigm of major country relations? Can we meet global challenges together and provide more stability for the world? Can we, in the interests of the well-being of our two peoples and the future of humanity, build a brighter future together for our bilateral relations?
0: These are the questions vital to the world, leader of the Communist Party in China speaking.
1: They are the questions of our times that you and I need to answer as leaders of major countries. This year is the 250th anniversary of American independence. Congratulations to you and to the American people. I always believe that our two countries have more common interests than differences. Success in one is an opportunity for the other. And a stable bilateral relationship is good for the world. China and the United States both stand to gain from cooperation and lose from confrontation. We should be partners, not rivals. We should help each other succeed and prosper together and find the right way for major countries to get along well with each other in the new era.
0: Promise?
1: Mr. President, I look forward to our discussions on major issues important to our two countries and the world, and working together with you to set the course for and steer the giant ship of China-U.S. relations so as to make 2026 a historic landmark year that opens up a new chapter in China-U.S. relations.
0: Okay, now that's some of the speech given by President Xu to President Trump. They like each other, okay? And I think there's a quote in the Bible, don't quote me, says basically, I'm paraphrasing, keep your friends close and your enemies closer. Okay, that's the whole point of what Trump does with Xu. However, ladies and gentlemen, have any of you listening out there on Kavanaugh Tomasi Live right here, live in the studio Thursday morning, hello, replaying Sunday night, thank you for joining me. We are, by the way, sponsored, and I'm going to make this official next week, but we are sponsored by Hoosier Inquirer, a great fact-finding, corruption-pointing-out magazine, Facebook, podcast, all of the above. We'll get to that next week, but they're my new sponsor. Thank you for joining us, and hopefully they'll be joining us with their own program here on Radio Harbor Country. So China is a very unusual place. I think that it's a blessing and a curse for its people. Now, I'm going to give you some of the details. A little bit of it is dicey. So stay with me, though. You might want to hear this. Have you ever been to Disney World down in Orlando, Florida? I haven't been there in a while, but they had a big, it's probably still there, a great big, they have different countries that have, you know, big buildings, and they have rides or they have big screens where they project things about their countries. They have songs. They have entertainment. Well, China has a great big building. And you can stay for a movie. Now, it's probably different now. It's been a while since I've seen it. But it shows you all parts of China. And I've never been to the country, but I'm fascinated by it and horrified all at the same time. The interesting thing that I found is that having lived in the Colorado Rockies and the Sierra Nevadas for part of my life, there are big, beautiful mountains in China. You don't think of that when you think of China, do you? You kind of think of like flatlands and the wall, the big wall of China, and maybe a lot of ocean, a lot of lakes. Well, it's a beautiful country. But I remember, ladies and gentlemen, do you? Back in the 1990s, and probably earlier than that, they had a one-child program in China. It was kind of horrifying because what they did was only allow women to have one child with their mate or their whatever. So you can only visualize that there was a lot of abortion going on. But the other thing is that if you had a girl child, they put you in nurseries. And I used to look at pictures of this, and the children were not taken care of. They were crying. They were soiling themselves. They were miserable little babies. And in China, it is more beneficial for you to have a boy child than a girl child because boys can work harder and make more money for the family. So what were they doing in China back in the early 90s? They were letting the girl childs die. No kidding. Well, that's the bad news. But the good news is a lot of American families stepped forward when they found out about this, and they started going to China and adopting girl babies who now live in the United States legally with their families and are citizens and have grown up here since then. I looked into it. As a matter of fact, you know, over at Barney's Market, well, I was walking around there one day, probably in 1993, somewhere around there. Stay with me. You might have had this situation, or you might be one of those parents who did that so beautifully. And I bumped in, literally, to these two women, a gay couple, really nice people. They had come back just then from China, and they had adopted twin girl babies. I kind of knew them from some fundraisers I did in Southwest Michigan, and I said hello, and we started talking, and they told me this whole story. It was really remarkable. And then they texted me the information through the State Department of the United States, where I used to work, as to how to go about doing this, how to get a visa, how to go to China, you know, because it was restricted company or country to a certain extent, especially back then. And then how to go through the adoption process. You had to fill out all these forms before you even left. You had to give China all your information so they could check you out. Even though they were killing the girl babies, they wanted to make sure you weren't a murderer, okay? That's kind of the dichotomy of China as I see it. That's just one example. Another thing I heard and reported on probably 20 years ago, they work these people to death, literally. Some of the young people that were living in state-run apartment buildings, were putting up netting outside on each floor, outside from the window and the balcony, because some of the young people that were forced to work like 20 hours a day, sleep a couple hours, and go back to work in the factory, were choosing instead, I'm sorry to bring this up, to commit suicide, and they were jumping out of the windows. So the Chinese put up the little net so that they wouldn't kill themselves. Gee, thanks. What is it really like to live in China now? Have you been there? Now, I was reading some excerpts from my friends who've been there, and they said, Donna, the people are really nice, and it's such an incredibly beautiful country. But I'm asking you, have you been there? Do you want to go visit China? What is it really like what is it really like to live in China? What is it really like to live in China? That's the question. Okay.
2: Was it really like to live in China? That's the question.
0: Aha. Uh-huh. Let's hear from this particular person. An honest view on China after 16 years. Of course, that's... Oh, that's a commercial. But this is from somebody on YouTube, and he wants to share his info with you.
3: You don't become Chinese by virtue of living here or working here.
4: Meet Connor, an American who lived in China for 16 years. He's married to a Chinese wife and works in manufacturing. Connor shared how Chinese work culture is the opposite of the American one, the biggest difference between North and South China, and whether living as an expat in China is expensive. I'm Max Chernow. Zhou Ba.
3: Can you say in Chinese one bad thing for you about China? 好的某一方面可能是就是说做生意，就是在这边做事情的话，就是有一种活力，有一种就是说感觉，就是说这个事情是可以实现的。
0: Interesting language, isn't it? He's saying basically it's a challenge for business opportunities. People will quickly change their thinking and focus on how to do things, achieve and accomplish. So this is one of the better parts here.
3: Like when you have an opportunity or a problem or a business chance, basically the first, it's not what are the problems, it's the first thing is you switch over in your head to how do we do it, how can we make it work, and there's this kind of energy, how do we get it done? And that's, it's a little different. I mean, I remember like I was working for a startup here, and I told my wife, yeah, they're going to close it down, I'm going to look for a new job, and she said, her first thought is, oh, you're closing your company. That's a great opportunity. You know what you can do? You develop all these great products. You should think of a way to take that skill.
5: Nice.
3: So it's you should open your own company. And it's
4: positive,
3: the first
4: positive attitude.
3: Yes.
5: Yeah.
3: I mean, you got to understand these people went, like, my wife grew up in a one-room farmhouse with no electricity. They didn't have, like, a stove. They just had fire that they cooked over a wok. They had an outhouse. And it's like, she started working at 18. She was too poor to go to college, and she was making, you know, hundreds of thousands of dollars a year in real estate. Bought multiple houses, and, you know, and yeah, I mean, their life, their expectations for life just went, like, it's a meteoric rise.
5: Yeah.
3: And so for them, it's just, it's natural. Like, her brother, again, he went from the same background, and now he opened his own company, has 30, 40 people, goes to, you know, exhibitions in Malaysia, Thailand, all over Asia. In some ways, it's normal to be positive, but it's still a really impressive, you know, attribute to have. So even if, you know, the economy is now not fantastic, people are still very positive and trying to understand, okay, what can I do? You know, what are the opportunities? Yeah.
0: Okay, now he's having a good experience. His family that he married into in China worked their way up and are doing really well. But believe me, there are parts of China where people are being persecuted. They're being starved to death, beaten for their religion. Don't want to be Catholic if you're in China.

0: economy is now not fantastic. People are still very positive and trying to understand, okay, what can I do? You know, what are the opportunities?
1: Okay, now he's having a good experience. His family that he married into in China worked their way up and are doing really well. But believe me, there are parts of China where people are being persecuted. They're being starved to death, beaten for their religion. You don't want to be Catholic if you're in China, or there's another word for this one group that also is being imprisoned, and it's a very serious situation. So President Trump is talking to President Xi about those things, as well as the big elephant in the room, Taiwan. Okay? Yes, Taiwan does not want to be part of China, not like what happened to Hong Kong. Taiwan is a separate little island outside, away, but not too far from China, and they don't want to be in a big war trying to fight China off. But President Xi made it very, very clear that he, in fact, wants Taiwan. And President Trump says no. Well, maybe the trade wars will extend the truth. Analysts expect stabilization in the U.S.-China ties as Trump and Xi meet. So hopefully there will be some understanding about that, and we won't have another conflict with China, Taiwan, and America. So have you ever been to China? Do you love Chinese food like most Americans do? I kind of have a funny story here for you on Kavanaugh Tomasi Live this morning. Have you been watching any of this trip? I've been glued to the set. Let me just go back in time for a minute, then I'll tell you the funny story. I was in college in Denver University, and please, if you have a story like this, send me a text at 219-210-1181, and I will read it at the bottom of the hour. Now, if you're listening to the Sunday replay, it's a replay, so you can't do that. But if you're listening live in the studio here on Kavanaugh Tomasi Live at Radio Harbor Country, you can send me a text about any experiences you've had in China or with China. So, my mother was in the hospital in Michigan City. She had been battling cancer for 10 years. Do you have a story like this in your family? And that year, in February, right before she died, like 2 weeks before she died, President Nixon, in his historic trip, and boy, that whole story about him and Watergate, that's all fabricated. That's another story for another day. That's what we're finding out. Anyway, he opened up China, he flew to China, and people were glued to their sets. Now, back then, we had a black and white TV with five or six channels, and the TV went off at night around midnight, came back on the next morning. But we were watching it from my mother's hospital bed, and she was very smart, very beautiful, very funny. And I said to her, now this, understand, this was 2 weeks before she died. I said, Mom, what do you think about this? Because President Nixon was in China, and at that moment, when we were watching the TV, he was at one of those big banquets, just like we saw President Trump at there 12 hours earlier, so it was nighttime there and morning here, with all this glorious food, all these flowers, all these people. And my mother said, well, Donna, I'll give Nixon E for effort and E for eating. I thought, wow. When I look back on it now, it's like, how did she come up with that when she was about to go up to heaven? Hi, Mom. Anyway, that's kind of how I feel when I was watching this banquet just a few hours ago in the replay. That memory came flooding back into my mind after over 50 years. E for effort, President Trump, and E for eating. Now, let me tell you a funny story. I watched them flying in on Air Force One with President Trump around a table in the airplane. Not that big of a table. There were about six people with him. I think it was Marco Rubio was there and some other dignitaries in the field of corporations that are going there to talk business. And they were just sitting there, about 10 of them, around this table in two booths on either side. And guess what they were eating? Panda Express, all right? Those are Chinese takeouts, fast food restaurants all over the country. We have one in Michigan City. There's one in La Porte. I'm sure they're all over Michigan.

0: I was trying to see really hard because it was smaller of a picture when you looked at the table. It looked like orange chicken and maybe some broccoli beef, I don't know, and some egg rolls. But it was Panda Express. Now, you know President Trump loves McDonald's and he loves Diet Coke. And now we know he loves Panda Express. And it wasn't even formalized. They were still in the little containers that come with Panda Express. So it must have been delivered to the plane right before they left. They put it in the appropriate places to store it. Then the flight attendants and the chefs on board heated it up and put it back in the little containers. They had chopsticks. So there. Yeah. I'm not a big fan of Panda Express, at least not in the one I live next to, no offense, but I don't know. Food comes out cold, doesn't seem cooked right. Other ones are better, I'm sure. But Panda Express, yeah. That was on Air Force One. I'm sure the food he's getting right now in China, morning, noon, and night, is stunning. I'm pretty sure. So we're going to take another little musical break. We're going to talk about some things that are happening in your world right here in Radio Harbor Country, 106.7 FM or 93.5 if you're in the Sawyer area. Thank you for joining me, Donna Cavanaugh, with all of my lovely audience. You! Thank you for being with us. Now, Roy Orbison is going to entertain you one more time. I played this last week, but it's kind of a feel-good song. It makes me laugh. I remember hearing it when I was a kid. And it's called Ooby Dooby. Hit it. Thank you.
1: Hey, baby, jump over here when you do the Ooby Dooby. I want to
0: be. Everybody get up and dance off that Chinese food, okay? Here

0: Yeah, thank you, thank you, thank you. What a great song, Ubi Dubi. I love it. Okay. Now, listen, everyone, we have about 20 minutes left. I have a lot to share with you. Thank you for joining me here on Kavanaugh Tomasi Live on Radio Harbor Country. You can always listen to us if you go to that site, Google it, and about halfway down, besides seeing all information about us volunteer hosts, you will also see a bar that says listen now, and you can listen on your cell phone or your device anywhere at any time, okay? Now, we just had almost three attempts, maybe more, especially the last one at the correspondence dinner that I was supposed to go to, but a family member was ill, and so I stayed behind, luckily. Missed all the chaos. I've been to a few of them. But Slipping in Modern Minds is the well-financed attempt to overthrow President Franklin Delano Roosevelt's administration almost a century ago. Did you know this? Now, of course, FDR was a Democrat. Trump used to be a Democrat, but he's a Republican now. You know, he used to be a Democrat. He was really good friends with all the Democratic presidents. Gave him a lot of money. All right, in November, stay with me here, in 1934, Butler and French appeared, these are two guys, before the what was then called the House Un-American Activities Committee. We need more of that, don't we? And revealed the plot, which quickly became known as the White House Coup, or the Wall Street Punch. Many major newspapers derided their claims when some of the committee's report leaked out. Oh, there's always leakers. The full report was not made officially public until just recently in 2026. No one was ever prosecuted in connection to the plot to kill FDR. Much like today's news media, many major newspapers of the day poo-pooed the reports. Everything old is new again, people. When details were leaked by government officials. Okay. And finally, there's no telling how far the plot to overthrow FDR may have gone without Butler's intervention. Its failure was the work of one patriotic Marine general, and he died in 1940 at the age of 58. See? There you go. So, we don't want anybody assassinated anymore. I've had enough of that in my lifetime, to Kennedy, to Martin Luther King, to JFK. I mean, you know, give me a break, people. No more. No more. That's not how to solve problems, right? Well, listen to this. This is Tom Homan. Now, you probably know that during the Biden administration, the borders were wide open, and many people came across. They were transported by plane or by private car to various parts of the country and dropped off sometime in the middle of the night, and many of them, millions of them, were children. Tell us, Tom, what happened next?
1: Hands of criminal cartels. If I leave my child in a car going to get a pack of cigarettes, I'll get arrested. But it's okay to put kids in the hands of criminal cartels and be smuggled across the border. Who knows what the hell happened to some of these children during that journey? Half a million kids smuggled in the country, released to unvetted sponsors or not properly vetted sponsors. They lost track of 300,000 of them.
0: Whoa.
1: They couldn't find 300,000 of these children that they released to these sponsors. And President Trump said, I want these kids found. And I said, this is going to be the most difficult mission because it's hard to find children. How do you find a child that doesn't have a digital footprint? Well, you got to go to the digital footprint of the sponsor. And when the IDs weren't verified, the addresses weren't verified, it's hard to find them. But you know what? Since President Trump's been in the Oval Office, we have located 146,000.
0: All right, 146,000 out of 300,000 that they know about, okay? Now, I've talked about this before, but my friend, who was in his late 30s, he really needed a job right after COVID, toward the tail end, and he got a job as a contract driver to go to the border in Texas. He would pick up families, put them in his big SUV, and drive them sometimes, he told me, to Maine, to Massachusetts, to New York. It was usually Democratic sanctuary states. Sometimes he would drop them off in the middle of the night to homes that he knew nothing about. He also told me that families, he had a list of where to go and who gets out at that time. Some families were separated. Children were crying. Their parents went one way and they went another to another house. And he didn't know about these houses. Who was he dropping them off to? Were they vetted? Were they pedophiles? What were they? He was so disturbed by doing this, after 2 months, he quit. And he called me up and told me the whole story. Well, good for him for having the decency to quit. But those kids, a lot of them are still out there. So this is what you can do and what I can do. If you suspect something is kind of fishy, you can anonymously send a text or an email to the FBI, or you can just call them directly. Look them up, and they will have phone numbers of the FBI locations near you. There's one on my side, on the Indiana side in Maryville, that area. I called them recently about being ripped off by someone. So I have to tell you, if you suspect anything, say something, okay? Because even though we've rescued thousands of children, they're still out there, okay? We love kids, don't we? Absolutely. All right, couple of things here. I just want to bring this up, and then we'll talk about some interesting things happening in Harbor Country here on Kavanaugh Tomasi Live with me, Donna Kavanaugh, and all of you. What do you think about the data centers? The data centers. Are you worried?
2: Data centers.
0: Yeah. Well, sometimes they're three times bigger than Manhattan. Let's listen to this. Oh, okay, of course there's commercials, but people are freaked out about them. And it seems like cities are sneaking them in under the radar. Hit it.
3: People are not happy about it. Kevin O'Leary was there. But while this is happening, just to give you some fun fact
0: How
3: big 63 square miles, it's three Manhattans. Manhattan is 23 square miles. And at the same time, while this is taking place, you have to hear what the sound's like. I don't want to give you a sound yet. Let's first go to this, Rob. Is this the town hall?
4: Yep, they get right into it.
3: Okay, go for it.
5: Concern and outrage in Utah. Where hundreds of protesters this week flooded this meeting of Box Elder County.
0: Now, wait, this is in Utah. I'm looking at the picture. There's almost thousands of people in the town, big town hall in Utah. And did you hear what the president of the town said to the people when they were screaming like that, protesting? Well, not screaming, but just saying, you know, no data centers. Oh, grow up. Really? That's his response to his constituents? Oh, my goodness. Hit it.
5: Commissioners.
6: Can you be quiet and let our citizens hear what needs to be said, please?
5: As they voted to move forward with a controversial data center proposal backed by celebrity Canadian businessman Kevin O'Leary. Hello, Sharks. Known as Mr. Wonderful on the hit show Shark Tank.
7: You should do this deal. You have no risk. Just say yes.
5: O'Leary firing back at the protests and criticism in this video posted on social media after the vote.
8: I'm pretty aware of what these concerns are. They are around air, water use, heat. Sustainability is at the heart of what we do in terms of all these proposals. We don't, not just Utah.
5: The Stratus Project is a plan to build a 40,000-acre development near Utah's Great Salt Lake, boosted by government tax incentives, and according to a county fact sheet, is eventually expected to generate and consume up to 9 gigawatts of power once completed, a number MIDA, the state entity backing the project, says is more than double Utah's average energy consumption.
9: So that's the concern.
10: Data centers of the old have a bad reputation. They gobble up a lot of water. They use up your power, and then when they're all built, they don't employ many people. This is not that. Power's usage is completely self-contained.
5: The project's potential environmental impact sparking much of the outrage.
4: And we're losing land, we're losing water, we're losing air quality.
11: This has the footprint.
3: Can you pause it right there, Rob? Can you show the audio? This is actually a very good video. Can you show the audio of what it sounds like, what these things sound like? Is this going to be the same exact one, Rob, or which data center is this that's making this sound? Do we know?
4: I'll find out what data center this.
3: Yeah, let's find out which data center that's from. Go ahead, Rob.
4: Sounds like a
3: 55, yeah. Is that really what it sounds like?
9: It's outside.
3: Go in the comments section. I'm just curious on what word this is. Texas and Virginia, what does it say? Texas and Virginia are currently leading the way with data centers. Go a little bit lower to see what the audience is saying. Go a little bit lower. I'm just wondering if other people are saying this is what it sounds like.
0: Okay, now I want to elucidate on that because, thank you, that's enough of that. What is going on right now is people are being tricked around the country because these big, like BlackRock developers, big corporate gobbling up real estate companies and land all over the United States, and they are making deals with the locals because the town can go from, you know, 40,000 tax base in 1 year to 150 million from these data centers. And so, of course, they're going to try to do these deals if they have no moral backbone to ask the people what they want. And so I watched this family on YouTube yesterday, and then we're going to get off the subject, but this is a hot-button item now. There was a data center that was built in a former factory called Royal Metal. It's been called a few other things over in Michigan City. Nobody knew it was coming. And then it became, I think it's now run by Amazon or something like that. I'm not sure. But the people who live across the street from that big, gigantic location are freaked. And these people that put their information on YouTube where you could see it explained to all of us what they were experiencing. This gigantic data center, like 5 football fields long, was built across the street from their community. And they showed the mud coming through their toilets. When they turned on the water, there was hardly any water pressure, no water. And if you did taste it, it tasted really murky. If you did your clothes came out with spots that looked like mud on the clothes. It was frightening. And they said the noise is so bad, about 5 different times during the night, it wakes you up, 2 in the morning, 4 in the morning, and the air quality is not good. This is why people don't want data centers. Now, what do you think about that here on Kavanaugh Tomasi Live? And the last thing I'm going to say about it, I'm doing a deep dive into them because I don't like the idea. That's just me personally. But I did hear Elon Musk this morning talking about the future of our world, how it's going to change so much like it did when computers first came on board. We need so much energy. Well, my NITSCO bill, Northern Indiana Public Service Company, was over $2,400 for 2 months. I almost fell off when I opened the envelope. Really? This is what it's doing to people. And I'll tell you what, I don't like it. And I don't like the fact that it's being done under the radar, sneaking it into your communities. And some of them, like that, the one he explained, was 3 times the size of Manhattan. Have you ever been to New York City? Don't go now. It's kind of a mess. But Manhattan is huge. The island of Manhattan, 3. What about the data centers off of Highway 20 and the other centers? It just goes on and on and on. Amazon, it's crazy to me. And then it takes up these beautiful previously farmlands with developments across the street where people went to retire and have a nice, quiet life. That's what they're hearing. So I'd like to know what you think about it. If you want to send me a text real quick and let me know, I'll read it before we go off the air in about 10 minutes. 219-210-1181. You can't do it on Sunday in the replay. Hi, Sunday. But you can send me a text right now, and I'll read it. And so now, we'll talk about that more going forward here on Kavanaugh Tomasi Live. And we'll all be watching President Trump in China. Come on, he's your president, whether you like him or not. I mean, this is kind of exciting. All right. What's going on in our world coming up? Well, Saturday, I'm going to be over in Northwest Indiana, meeting with representatives to talk to them about higher wages for in-home caregivers that are union, okay? If you need a caregiver, you might want to go to Help at Home. That's the one I used to work for. Very great company. Okay. But this is the one I'd like you to remember. There is a business across the way from us, if I can find it, and it's called the Botanic Gardens in Michigan City. It's right off Highway 12, which is an extension of Red Arrow Highway as you're heading toward Michigan City. They're going to have a fundraiser. Look them up. And they will be using that money to plant more trees and flowers, okay, which is really good. I'll have more information about that next week as we get closer to the fundraiser date. All right. Okay, I wish my engineer was here. See, I'm messing this up. Okay, here it is. Okay. Well, there's also some other things coming up. We have, of course, the at Skip's other place, they have reopened their weekend beautiful bring, you know, places come from all over, the garden centers and the farms, et cetera, and they give you their good prices on fresh produce, and also Skip's other place puts together kind of a hamburger type thing that you can buy from them that's supposed to be really great. And that's their farmer's market, so to speak, on weekends at Skip's other place. So that's really a good thing that we are able to have. And on weekends also, May through October, off of Washington Boulevard in Michigan City is there. It's around 9th Street, somewhere around there, or 8th Street. They have their farmer's market, which a lot of farmers go there from here in Michigan, and they sell flowers and tomatoes and all sorts of fun things, and it's very inexpensive to buy from them. And you help the farmers out with their produce, okay? So that's really good. All right. Excuse me, I'm having a little coughing fit. Must be allergies. Okay, this is kind of funny. On May 17th, coming right up in a few days, in the Indiana Dunes State Park, which is now a national park as well, next to it, millions of people are going there. On May 17th, they're having an experience called Leave It to Beavers at 1 p.m. Central Time at the Indiana Dunes State Park. That should be a lot of fun. Okay, you're going to check out what the beavers are up to. That's a pun because there used to be a show called Leave It to Beaver a long time ago. All right, on May 14th through the 17th, that just starts today, through the 17th, is the Indiana Annual Dunes Birding Festival. That should be fun. For information, you could Google up indunesbirdingfestival.com. Okay, that's happening right now through the 17th. Right here, where did it go? I'll find it in a minute. On May 16th, the River Valley Garden Club plant sale, 10 a.m. to 12 noon Eastern Standard Time in Harbert, Michigan, right down the road from here, at their community park. That's such a great park. Big, beautiful park off Red Arrow Highway. They're having a plant sale from 10 to 12 noon Eastern Time on the 16th. And so that is sponsored by the River Valley Garden Club. Okay, very nice. And finally, we are having a fundraiser called Bike and Brunch. Oh, it's going to be fun. It's usually right on my birthday, June 6th, but this year it's June 7th. And so you bring your bike, and they have a trail. You go the annual boutique backroads cruise on your bicycle. And here's some of the things that you will get when you're done riding. They have a brunch at a local beautiful farmer's well, it's like a beautiful house and a place to end up. Talk much, Donna? Anyway, some of the things you will be eating from the food vendors. Luisa's Swedish Bakery and Market will bring quiche. Oh, that sounds good. Muffins from Harbert Bakery. Cobbler from Red Arrow Roadhouse. A salad from Artesian Farms. Dressing from the flagship Specialty Foods and Fish Market. Strawberries from the Sawyer Garden Center. They're also providing asparagus. Breakfast potatoes from the Heston Supper Club and coffee from Infrutsko Coffee Roasters, where after I get off the air, I'm going to meet up with my good friend Ted May. Wait till I tell him what I'm doing. Ha, ha, ha, and what he's doing. And he follows us Sunday night on People on the River, a great, great show. Following us on Radio Harbor Country, Kavanaugh Tomasi Live. We replay Sunday night. Hello, Sunday. From 7 to 8 p.m. Eastern, and then keep your radio on because you can then listen to Ted May on People on the River. Okay? All right, we have a few minutes left, and oh, I did get some. I got some. Okay. All right. There's several of them. I'm sorry, won't have time to read all of them, but here's one from Marcus. Hi, Marcus, over in Michigan City. Yeah, Donna, it's the Friendship Botanical Gardens. They are having a fundraiser. The Botanical Gardens was built in the 1920s. There have actually been many presidents of countries that have gone there because in the gardens, Donna, there are individual gardens related to different countries. There's the Polish gardens, there's the Irish gardens, etc. It's a lot of fun. It's a great walking experience. You can even bring your dog. Don't bring your cat. Might, get lost in the gardens. But that would be Pet and Pores from noon to 4 on May 17th. That's Central Time at the Friendship Botanic Gardens, Donna. This is the text I got. And he says it's on 2055 ESUS 12, almost not quite on the way to Blue Chip Casino, if that makes any sense. Tickets are $60, $20 for ages 14 to 20, and then free for children 13 and younger. See, that's really good. So you can Google up Friendship Botanic Gardens. That's happening right soon, May 17th, okay? And then on May 18th, there's a film screening from the movie club at the New Buffalo Township Library, right downtown in New Buffalo, across from Barney's Market is where it's located. Lincoln. Oh, you get to see the movie about Lincoln. That's really great. So that'll be at 5:30 p.m. Eastern Time, May 18th, at the New Buffalo Public Library. Okay, right downtown New Buffalo. So there's some really fun things happening for all of you. And one other thing, a little bit into the future. We have 2 minutes left. Okay. Well, we're running out of time. I'll tell you next week, okay, because it's not till the 25th of May. I love you, everybody. Thank you for joining me. And hit it.

Thank you, everyone. As my father used to say to me when I was in crisis, Donna, don't worry, everything will work out. So I'm saying that to all of you out there. Have a great couple of days in the sunshine, hopefully. We love you. God bless. Hope you had a good Mother's Day. I did. My cats brought me a cake.

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It's not going forward. If anybody's listening out there, I hope you can hear us and it's not dead airspace. I didn't do anything to it. It's just stuck. So we love you. It's live radio here on Radio Harbor Country, and God bless you. We'll talk to you soon.

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On this day in baseball history, May 14th, 1960, after being traded from the Phillies, Don Cardwell no-hits the Cardinals in his Cub debut. Thanks to three outstanding defensive catches, including Walt Morin's game-ending grab, the Winston-Salem, North Carolina native becomes the first pitcher to keep the opponents hitless in a first start after being traded. This day in baseball history is brought to you by the Biggest Little Baseball Museum, located on Three Oaks' magnificent quarter mile, and a proud supporter of Radio Harbor Country.

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1: And man, Gatorade.

0: Welcome to the Glorious Galene and a look at native bee pollinators. Did you know that Michigan leads the nation in high bush blueberry production, or that Concord grapes, cranberries, and blueberries are all native to Michigan? All these crops are pollinated by both native bees and honeybees. The decline in honeybee populations has spurred investigators to look at pollination by native bees as an option. In a recent blueberry field study conducted by Michigan State University, there were 112 species of native bees pollinating the blueberry flowers. While blueberry growers will continue to use non-native bees, it's also prudent to attract the native bees as well. The approach called integrated crop pollination provides habitat for native bees as well as bringing in honey beehives. You can plant native flowers in strips around your blueberry field to feed native bees. Additionally, you are encouraged not to use pesticide that kills native bees. For WRHC, this is Peg Coring from the banks of the Galene River.
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Today we're celebrating International Women's Day, and for this special occasion, we have a selection of our favorite singers, favorite producers, and also favorite band lead, compositoras, cantantes, a todas esas poderosas mujeres músicos, and yeah, all those powerful women in the music. So today is a tribute to them, and we're gonna play a couple songs here and there. But we can start here. Remember, Sonorama Vintage Latin Sounds every Tuesday from 8 to 10 p.m. just here on Lumpen Radio. So, let's check what we have in this crate. Y regresamos. So, we'll be right back with you. Let's play some music.

Yo le sonará más Vintage Latin Sounds, we're broadcasting live from Studio B in Bridgeport, and also we're broadcasting live to Lumpen Radio. 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And we have Mirla, that track from this compilation, Chicas, the compilation of, I can say, ladies from Spain and Latin America. And before that, we heard Chico Moderno from same compilation, Pili y Mili, and also Los Tios Queridos from Argentina with Por Eso Vuelve, Por Favor. And we start with a beautiful song, Leta Mbulu, which was grown with grooving. And after that, we have Carmenza Duque from Colombia with Que Bien Me Olvidas. We have from Panama, Sandra Cumberbatch with this song, Plus Valía. After that, Clarissa, this is on the Hit Parade Records, Georgie Ven Para Acá. And a little bit about Clarissa. Clarissa is the daughter of one of the biggest musicians in República Dominicana, Damirón. So if you, I think we've been playing a couple of songs from him. Vicky Carr with Más Que Nada. Okay, so let's continue. So after that we have Yolandita Monge

with. Siempre fuimos compañeros. That was the song. And Rocío Dúrcal from Spain, and a lot of people know Rocío Dúrcal. She did great in Mexico because all the baladas and also Juan Gabriel. So that was the song más bonita que ninguna. So there was a little tribute to them, to all the girls from the 60s and 70s with a lot of garage, surf, and baladas. Right, so we're going to into a break, and we'll be right back. Remember, this is Sonorama Vintage Latin Sounds, broadcasting live from Studio B in Bridgeport. My name is Charlie Garcia, and see you in a couple of minutes.

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1: The Sonorama Vintage Latin Sounds. My name is Charlie Garcia, and we're broadcasting live from Studio B in Bridgeport, the Community on the Future. And if you can check Lumpen TV, you can see the studio. The studio is beautiful right now. And so, today we are playing music. Claro, música. And the theme today is because it's El Día Internacional de la Mujer. Today we're playing all songs made by women producers, singers, orchestra leaders, and everything. And last song we heard was something from Lida Zamora from Colombia. This song called La Piragua, in a funky version. And before that, we have another one from the 70s. This one is a compilation by Bumpy Soul Records and Elia and Elizabeth with Pesadilla. Before that, we have another one from Colombia, Claudio Osuna with Déjame Vete. From Chicago, this is a contemporary band, Son Jarocho, Bamba para la Huelga. I love this song because it's made by Jarochicanas. That's a group in Pilsen which they are doing Son Jarocho, and also they're trying to promote the culture, and they're doing classes for kids, Son Pequeñitos, if you have the opportunity to check. And they did this self-release, Fandango Daydreaming, which is beautiful. I don't know if you can see it right here on the screen. And I know those girls. I remember one of them, she was in high school. I know their parents, awesome musicians and super people dedicated to promote the song, Musica Son in Chicago. This was released in 2021. I think they did just small batch of records, three tracks, 45 RPM, yellow, gold records. So if you can check more information about them, you can find them on Jarochicanos on Instagram or any kind of social media. After that, and before that, we have something from Peru, Lucila Campos with Toro Mata, a super traditional song from El Peru. And before that, we have something from Cecilia Toussaint. This was a cover of Jaime López, La Primera Calle de la Soledad. I don't know if you know, but Cecilia Toussaint, that's the wife of Alfonso André from Caifanes. And also, she is the sister of another super jazz master of Mexico, Fernando Toussaint. And she is one of the biggest artists on the underground and rock music in Mexico, and also one of the promoters of jazz in Mexico in the 90s, and also all the rock and español underground, the urban rock. And for me, is one of the most important Mexican musicians under the jazz, under the rock music, and I just love her music. And we have something from France and also via Cuba. So that was La Dame Blanche and the song Las Obreras, which is a beautiful song dedicated to all the ladies, all the workers, all the mujeres poderosas who are working on anything. It's a tribute for them. And we start with Combo Chimbita from this record, Ajomale. So We play two tracks, which is the intro for this record, Sola and Ajomale. And if you know, Combo Chimita is coming back to Chicago, and they are sharing, or they are playing together with Lido Pimienta. So they're going to be in Chicago in March, end of March, so check it out. If you have a chance, check out more information about them on Combo Chimita social media or the website. And we're going to be playing more music. Remember, this is Sonorama Vintage Latin Sounds. We're broadcasting live from Studio B in Bridgeport and also in Lumpen TV. So you can check us, lumpentv.org. And you can see the studio. It's a beautiful studio right here. Okay, my name is Charlie Garcia. And we're going to be playing more music. We'll be right back. No te despegues. Estás escuchando Lumpen Radio. WLPNLP, aquí en Chicago, en el 105.5 FM, de tu frecuencia modulada. 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

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And this is Sonorama, Vintage Latin Sounds. Today, the show dedicated to all the ladies, because it's International Women's Day, Día Internacional de la Mujer. And so today, we're playing all these vinyls with women singers, women producers, women musicians. So, all from women. So, we just heard something from Rita Lee, Baila Conmigo. And before that, another lady from Brazil from the 70s, Martinha. So, I lost my list right here. I think I play Un Día Mejor. And before that, we have Mona Bell, another singer from Mexico. And we play something with Un Telegrama. She was a pop star in the 60s. And you can see a lot of movies of her on YouTube. That was super fun. From Peru, Ima Sumac. Una Leyenda. That was one of the biggest...

artist from Peru who made really great right here in the United States. She was a legend. So from that record, so this record is The Legend of the Sun Virgin. And we play Noise Vida. After that, from Argentina, Las Trillizas de Oro, Como Será. This is a super interesting song because the lyrics say how it's gonna be the year 2000. And there we're talking about everything is gonna be managed by computers. And the line, the train is gonna be super fast. Everything is gonna be super fast. You can have your information in your hands by the year 2000. Really weird because this song was made in 1971, so crazy, right? Before that, we have something from this album called Ruidos y Ruiditos. So I want to talk a little bit about this with Judith Akoschik. She was a teacher, an academic in Uruguay, and she did a bunch of books and records doing a research of how to educate preschoolers. So I found this record and it's super interesting how Judith Akoschik create all kind of information to educate your kid. And this record is from the 70s, late 70s. And we start with Fusil Contra Fusil, a cover from Silvio Rodriguez, Lourdes Gil con Los Galantes. And that was the third set from this second hour. I did want to check something with you guys. In Mexico, there is a super cool hip-hop artist from Oaxaca, Advertencia Lírica, which I admire because she is powerful. And also, she talks a lot about the women's rights and also femicidios. And she's powerful. I'm going to play just a couple minutes of this. They did a release, a video release of 12 minutes this past Sunday. I think that was because celebrating Women's Day. So I'm going to play a little bit of that, and hopefully you like it. So we'll be right back. Remember, this is Sonorama Vintage Latin Sounds, broadcasting live from Bridgeport, Studio B, in the community of the future. Mare, Advertencia Lírica.

este infierno, donde no hace falta ver las llamas, porque sabemos que la violencia está aquí. 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

We're listening to Flora Purim from Brazil. The Road is Hard, that's the theme of that song. Before that, we had Lisa Lopez, Chicana, Chicano Power right here. And it was a Lonely Day, disco music for your ears. And talking about disco music, we had Ana Mia with the song Sinfonía de Amor. And also, we have Mare Advertencia Lírica. Remember, this Sonorama Vintage Latin Sounds, broadcasting live from Bridgeport, a community of the future. This is Studio B. If you're watching Lumpen TV, you can see the new studio. It's beautiful. And also, this show was dedicated to all the women out there. And also, to remember all you guys, we need to keep learning, and also we need to keep working in our machismo, and we need to try to be better, because it's a long way to learn. And felicidades a todas aquellas, y en español para que me entiendan, sobre todo los latinos, y dejen el machismo atrás y aprendan mucho, que nos falta bastante aprender, me incluyo a mí mismo. Y bueno, a echarle ganas. So thank you so much. See you next time. See you next week with more music. And remember, this is Sonorama Vintage Latin Sounds. And we're going to be playing the last song. I'm going to play this one from Isadora from Colombia. The song is Negro. See you next time. My name is Charlie Garcia. This was Sonorama Vintage Latin Sounds.

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0: Welcome again to another episode of Monkey vs. Robots. DJ Stoneboy, warming up the seat this Wednesday evening, May 10th of 23. And it is beautiful around here. We're in full spring regalia. Oh my. I got nothing. I mean, I've got stuff, but I don't have anything planned this evening. So. I've got a really bizarre song. It's almost 6 minutes long, but I think it'll be worth it.
1: With the Undertaker, and I'm about to die, and I ain't got nobody.
0: Get started with Fats Waller.
1: Don't let it bother you. 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

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Finishing up that last set with the Hollywood Flames, doo-wop aggregate from L.A. Probably went on for quite a while under a lot of different people. But, man, Java Jive with Manhattan Transfer. Like I said, with an ode to one of my favorite beverages in the world. And we had some Be Cool Johnny Moore's Three Blazers from The Very Best Of. Kind of in an orchestrated mode that last set, maybe? I don't know. I'm going to sit right down and write myself a letter. Billy Williams. Kind of an R&B, some pop success. And then the mighty sister Rosetta Thorpe with Shout, Shout, Shout. That's one of my favorite artists of all time. And then because there is so many tulips blooming, I thought I'd play a little Tiny Tim with Tiptoe Through the Tulips. Originally done in 1928 by Nick Hollins. And then talk about a proto band, the Ink Spots, starting off 1939. And they pretty much gave us the template for doo-wop that became so, so successful a decade later. Yeah. And then I'll Never Smile Again, Tommy Dorsey and Frank Sinatra. And where? Come on. Show it to me, baby. Swing. There we go. Okay. The Boswell Sisters shuffling off to Buffalo. And Tain't What You Do It, It's the Way That You Do It. Jimmy Lunsford and his orchestra. And one of my faves. Don't Let It Bother You, Fats Waller. And Party Time. Also, musical bed under this break. Paquel Ademzi plays the Wurlitzer. And we'll probably be hearing more of that later. Oh, let's go to this. Getting the set started out in New Orleans. Trombo Shorty. And Oompa Padoo. Yeah, that. They call me the monk. They call me the monk. DJ Snowboy Monkey versus Robot. Yeah.

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I know her daddy got some money, I can tell by the way she walk. 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

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I declare she pretty and the whole state knows she fine. I declare she pretty and the whole state knows she fine. Every time she started loving, she'd bring eyesight to the blind.

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And whether this is a better option, I'm not sure. Sergio Mendes in Brazil 66 with Chelsea Morning.

square. I'm alert, I'm awake, I'm aware. I am always on the scene, making the rounds, digging the sounds. I read Playboy magazine, 'cause I'm hip. I dig, I'm in step, when it was hip to be hip.

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I'm on top of every trend.

the cuke. I'm a cat, I'm a card, I'm a kook. 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Really, I do, scuba-doo-boo. One more time, play Mac the Knife. Let her rip, I may flip, but I'm hip.

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DJ Snowboy, Monkey versus Robot. We got 1 hour down, two to go. I can't believe they give me 3 hours, but somehow we managed to do it. It doesn't even seem that hard anymore, really. It's kind of just going in, making all the right connections. Sometimes it works, sometimes it doesn't. Yeah, finishing up, I'm Always Drunk in San Francisco on that last set. You know, we're going to just put this back here because this is indeed bed music. Or going up the elevator. For God's sakes. I'm Always Drunk in San Francisco. Once again, I'm repeating, Nancy Wilson, Welcome to My Love. Before that, Blossom Deary with I'm Hip. And she was very hip. The Hot Sardines with Running Wild. I don't have any information on that. Sergio Mendez in Brazil 66. We all remember that, don't we? Don't we? Chelsea Morning. Trying to cash in on that rock thing. And speaking of trying to cash in on rock thing, i.e. the Beatles, A Hard Day Night, Peggy Lee. Okay. Well, we're going to let you pass me by a 1965 recording. And, yeah, she was in it. Yeah, that's a Beatle. Well, when the Beatles took over completely, 100%. But Peggy Lee is a very good singer, and a lot of great stuff. Sneaking Up on You. I mean, we had that in that last set. What else? Oh, yeah. And then we had Teach Me Tiger. Seriously, do you remember that? And then their hit right before that, Deep Purple, Nina Tempo and April Stevens. All right, yeah. And this is Love is Blue, Dorothy Ashby. Incredible harpist. She gave us a couple really nice bed music pieces, too. Yeah. But I digress. I'll Be Satisfied, Jackie Wilson, and the Shoop Shoop song, Aretha Franklin. Mose Ellison with Eyesight for the Blind. Way back there, starting off with Peggy Lee Sneaking Up on You. And, Trombone Shorty. James Andrew getting us started with Oopoo Padu. I got it, yeah. From the Treme music soundtrack. Later on, probably not in the next set. I've got some true bizarro 6 minute and 45 second thing. You'll appreciate it. You're seasoned Monkey versus Robot listeners, so.

Oh, we've been having so many short songs tonight. You know what? I'm going to do this. Ginger Baker Trio from Going Back Home. When was that? 94. Wow, really? Yeah. This also is a little bit of a music bed thing, but Rambler, Ginger Baker Trio. Oh yeah, it had that beachy, surfy thing.

You know, I figured I could also do this while we're listening to this. You know what? We've got two things here. We've got a bike and brunch coming up June 4th. Now, this thing is very popular. We've got about 135 signees. It's only going to 150. So, you know, if you don't get your feces together, you're not going to be able to attend. So think about that. Go to our website, Radio Harbor Country. June 4th. Yeah, it's coming up. And we're in currently a membership drive. 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Birds with one stone. You know, this, I don't know. Are we done with this? I think we're done with it. Let's play a Michael Hurley song, Monkey on the Interstate, and Happy Scrappy Daddy Polka by the Holy Mulder Rounders. Oh, and then we'll slip into that. Chinatown's Shaky Graves. I got it. It's appearing before me.

Monkey versus Robot. Friends of Monkey versus Robot. It's responsible for that repeat slot Thursday afternoon, 2 to 5. Sorry, I had a vision right on air, and I wasn't available for a few seconds here. I got it bad, and it ain't good. Nina Simone finishing us up. Mama said the Shirelles and Lavada Shipley with Bless the Telephone. Shaky Graves with Chinatown. That's off Roll the Bones X. 2022. We're playing them. We're playing recent. Recent. And then, oh, she made another New York Times article, Connie Converse, before Bob Dylan. There was Connie Converse. At least that's what the New York Times is telling us. Anyway, they collected things of hers, put it on an album. So Sad, How Lovely. She was hanging on the various scenes of New York, the Bohemian enclaves. Finally moved out, and then in 1974, it completely disappeared from the face of the earth. I don't know. What can I say? And before her, Kosky Sisters with I'll Fly Away. We had two, one from the Holy Mulder Rounders. Happy Scrappy Danny Polka and Monkey on the Interstate. And we rambled through some announcements. Ginger Baker Trio. Yeah, okay. That's fine. Hey, this is going out to all my dog buddies. Yeah, you know who you are. There you go, and Lola and Poppy. Come on, Poppy. She had surgery yesterday. We're all wishing her good well. So, hey, this is going out to you, all you dog and dog lovers. I'm going to play Sublime and I Love My Dog.

bottom of the hour and halfway through another episode of Monkey vs. Robot with DJ Snowboy. Hey, and we are underwritten friends of Monkey vs. Robot. Currently, I cannot disclose. No, let me think.

Hello, Boomer Boyston. Oh, hey, Duffy. Did I make the football team? No, and it was weird, too. I caught every pass, and I brought the ball right back to them. I thought they wanted a retriever. What? A receiver? Oh, that explains it. It wouldn't have worked out anyway, because every time they said hike, I had to go to the bathroom. Look, someone's coming. I gotta go. See you tomorrow. Big tree.

0: it's just about the top of the hour. We've got another one to go on another live Wednesday evening edition of Monkey vs. Robot. And friends of Monkey vs. Robot, Richard and Gloria, underwriting this year's repeat Thursday afternoon 2-5 edition of the aforementioned show. Big cheeseburgers and a good fry. Gerlof Mertak from Blaze Foley's 130th week. I don't know. Steve Earle from I'll Never Get Out of This Life Alive, Waiting for the Sky to Fall. Hey, we slipped another Connie Converse in there because we're influenced by the left-wing media establishment. So before that, I liked that song a lot. The man had a job with the road and streets, and he spent his time in the ditch. And he had a crazy wife. And Herb Partridge. Oh, this is where that was Worried Mary, which we're going to get into him right now. I'm going to play a 6 minute and 45 second song. Abe Partridge's 103rd Freak Out. That I think. Yeah. Live from the UK, recorded in, 2022. This is a Mobile, Alabama. He's also a visual artist in that kind of outsider style. And he's actually going to be at the Acorn this weekend, but volunteers only, man. They're going to have a treat Saturday night at the Acorn. Here is Abe Partridge's 103rd Freak Out. Live at the UK.
1: Alright, this next song is where I'm going to lose half of you, and I know it is alright. It's a song I wrote in about 20 minutes, and it took me 6 months to learn it. It's called Abe Partridge's 403rd Freakout. I hope you like it.

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1: Big Joe Williams. Giving thanks to President Roosevelt.

bottom of the hour to you. Finishing up the last set with Alison Krauss and Union Station in 1997 recording. And No Place to Hide. And for that, an epic song there. 7 minutes of It Must Be Jelly. William Clark singing and blowing that harp. Big Joe William singing the praises of President Roosevelt and Robert Johnson. You Got a Friend. We mixed that in with Over Here. I think we snuck another Connie Converse in there. I believe we did. Do you care? Do I care? No. Professional here. 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Hey, we got merch. We got tees. We got a hat. So we're saying $50. Be a member. 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DJ Snowboy Monkey versus Robot. We got 30 more minutes to go. Top of the hour. Thursday afternoon, repeat, Democracy Now at 5 o'clock. And we got a global, John Dibeshire global mix coming up at 10 o'clock live Wednesday evening. Come on in and put it together.

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Singing bow wow. 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Show number 589. See you back here next Wednesday evening for another live edition of Monkey vs. Robot with DJ

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On this day in baseball history, May 14th, 1960, after being traded from the Phillies, Don Cardwell no-hits the Cardinals in his Cub debut. Thanks to three outstanding defensive catches, including Walt Morin's game-ending grab, the Winston-Salem, North Carolina native becomes the first pitcher to keep the opponents hitless in a first start after being traded. This Day in Baseball History is brought to you by the Biggest Little Baseball Museum, located on Three Oaks' magnificent Quarter Mile, and a proud supporter of Radio Harbor Country.

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Well, we have stories to tell. We've heard Dizzy Gillespie perform in a lot of contexts, but we haven't heard him often in the context of Afro-Cuban jazz. Although he, in writing one tune that was very, how should I say, instrumental in the development of interest in that, but he worked more in the realm of bop. But in 1975, I think it was, early 75, he was invited to perform with the Machito Orchestra at St. Patrick's Cathedral in New York City. A composer, Chico O'Farrell, had written a special piece for that appearance in that cathedral, and he invited Dizzy to solo in that performance. It was very successful, and we'll hear that a little bit further on. But a few years later, Chico O'Farrell wrote three pieces called Three Afro-Cuban Jazz Moods for to have the wonderful trumpeter Clark Terry solo at the Montreux Jazz Festival in 1970 in Switzerland. We're going to hear those three tunes first, only instead of Clark Terry, they became a part of the recording session in 1975.

The title of that piece was called Kaleidoscopico, and that was written by Arturo Chico O'Farrell. The thing that amazes me and pleases me so much about that particular performance and recording was that Dizzy was just in top shape, and so was his mind. And of course, he wasn't just improvising, he was reading some of these parts, and everybody just came together. The little drum solo by Mickey Roker was quite amazing, as was the accompanying by Jorge Dalto on electric piano. We'll continue with these three Afro-Cuban jazz moods. The second one is called Pensativo.

What a magnificent piece. My gosh. Pensativo. That's composed by Chico O'Farrell with Machito's Orchestra and Dizzy Gillespie, soloist. The last movement of this particular three-movement piece is called Exuberante. I think that will serve as some warning to you as what you can expect to hear.

Fantastic music. But you know how I feel about fading. Anyway, so now that brings us to the piece that O'Farrell wrote for St. Patrick's Cathedral with Dizzy Gillespie soloing. This is a 15-minute work, and it's called Oro Incensio y Mira. Let's take a look.

And there it is. Oro, incienso, y mirra. That was written by Chico O'Farrell for the Machito Orchestra. And the trumpet soloist on all of those pieces was Dizzy Gillespie. It was recorded in 1975. For the next piece, we're going... That's not the first time Machito brought in specific jazz soloists. One of the first times he did that was in 1957, when he arranged to have Cannonball Adderley on alto and Joe Newman on trumpet. Adderley, of course, came up from Florida with his brother and established himself on alto rather quickly. Joe Newman had been for a number of years with the Count Basie Orchestra. We're going to open this section with a piece that was written by A.K. Salem, a lesser-known composer, arranger in New York, and it will feature solos both by Cannonball and Joe Newman. This is from the album called Kenya, and the name of the piece is called Oyeme.

That was called Oyemi, written by A.K. Salem with Machito's Orchestra, Cannonball Adderley on alto, and Joe Newman on trumpet. We're going to continue with... this one's a little obvious. it's title belies its purpose, and that is to create a solo framework for Cannonball Adderley. It's called Canonology.

Canonology, Machuto and the Orchestra with Cannonball Adderley as soloist. Now we go on to Blues a la Machuto, and this is a setup for featuring the trumpet player Joe Newman.

I was mistaken. That was called conversation. Nonetheless, there was something interesting because of the way that the music is and these arrangements are structured. They don't have a piano in a big band. Very interesting. Now we go to Blues a la Machito as the showcase for Joe Newman.

Now we turn to another composition for Cannonball and Joe. It's called Minorama.

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Well, you know, I'm a little partial in that respect. So, we've been listening to Machito and his orchestra. I double-checked and found that there was a pianist, but I'm not sure he played on every number. And with Cannonball Adderley and Joan Newman, interesting thing about Joan Newman's technique and style of playing when you compare Dizzy Gillespie to Dizzy's playing. And Dizzy uses a lot more ornament and filigree. Joe Newman is a fiery and very straightforward trumpet player. Well, it may be time to go. And so it is. You've been listening to Robin's Roost, coming to you from the studios of WRHC in Three Oaks, Michigan. This is our outgoing theme called Utter Chaos, written by Jerry Mulligan and played by him on baritone sax. And the trumpet player is Art Farmer.

0: to the glorious Galene in a celebration of our night sky. It's an absolute delight to view the night sky in the Galene River watershed, where there are few places with outdoor lights. While we need adequate light for high traffic areas, sidewalks, parking areas, and buildings, we don't need to light up the sky. Light pollution can be defined as excessive, unshielded, or undirected light that causes the sky to glow. Lighting decisions are seldom made on the basis of good design. Parking lot fixtures should direct light downward. For more information on light design standards, visit the International Dark Sky Association at darksky.org. 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From the banks of the Galene River, this is Peg Coring.
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